capture this, escaping from the tiny body of a sleeping hummingbird. A high-pitched, but unmistakable, snore. Hummingbirds are loved.

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Beauty and speed. 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A scientist in Peru captured this, escaping from the tiny body of a sleeping hummingbird.

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My definition. 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My definition.

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Dark skin darling, brown skin friends. Pen black girl, that's the pattern pending. Push that all my incentive in. Recoup all my investments, win. On rocks, that's how I like my gin. Priceless, just got them gems from Sims. There's a war going on in my mental. Emotions, gentle, spiritual healing. Would be smart to invest in time away, but this Prada bag so appealing.

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What's the goal? Where is this ending? You'll choke on your own breath. 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

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Your mate pays you $50. 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Your mom does the washing, and you are obsessed with her nose. 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You watch your mom do the washing and you feel really, really bad. 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Libertarianism. Your mom does the washing. You believe you did the washing. 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

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Your mom does the washing. It's in the Constitution. End of discussion. Mansplaining. Your mom does the washing. You tell her how best to do the washing. You have never done the washing.

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No one needs feminism anymore. Hip hop. Every day I'm hustling. Every day I'm hustling. When I bring the basket, mama puts the washing in. Narcissism. You look good in the clothes your mom washed. Surrealism. 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

from people that I've been in love with, from friends, family, the heartbreak, the wounds that have been placed inside of me, mentally, physically, and emotionally, have really turned me into a cold-hearted bitch. Like, really? Like, I'm gonna still always, I think, have the part of my heart that cares and wants to help people and wants to see change in the world and all of that good stuff. Bullshit. I don't have a tolerance for shit that's just unnecessary anymore. Nah, fuck all this. I'm a different person. 100%. I spent a long time in my life, a lot of years, in a lot of relationships, looking for validation from people. And I realized today that I spent years myself looking for validation or waiting on validation from people that I was in love with, from friends, from family, from my dad, from my mom, just looking for validation in different areas that they could not validate me in. I had to find validation within me. I had to be vulnerable enough to hear my own self, to love my own self, to know my own self, and to be exactly who I just decided to be from day to day. And now I no longer need validation from anyone. I finally got into a place in my life where I'm 1,000% okay with me. I'm okay with me. You know what I'm saying? And it took a long time to get to this place. And I guess that's why I feel okay with being able to speak about this topic. I've gone through years of validation. All these years. All of these years to find myself again. To at least piece back the pieces. Take and put back the pieces that were ripped away from me. Piece by piece. You know, the pieces of my soul. The pieces of my heart. The pieces of my spirit that was ripped away from me. Not just by that community of people, but by people close to me. People who claim to love me and care about me. Literally, you know what I'm saying? Do so much and look for validation within people who had yet to validate who they were. They could not validate me with what I was looking for to be validated for, because

trying to call, but I can't get through to you. Have you blocked me or something? Or what? Because it's the same, it's disconnected. Shout me when you get there.

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2: A ver pues, let me tell you something.

It's actual and it's factual. Perfection, pragmatic and practical. Unabbreviated, that which has not been deviated. Imperishable, it cannot be alleviated. It's the language of God, for it's he who created it and made it. Even when a man is cremated, down to his ashes, his essence remains in the gases, lies disintegrate as all time passes. Although illusions has been accepted by the masses, and they teach us lies every day in high school classes. Divine and sublime, unaffected by space, motion, or time. Truth, the intrinsic nature of the mind, is correct, though man has

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0: Ok.
1: We're here with El Papagayo, with Joey Quiñones of The Sincere's. He's kicking off his European tour. He's already been to the UK various times, and I just wanted to start off by welcoming you to Basel, Switzerland. Thank you so much, Joey, for meeting with us. And I just wanted to ask how your European tour was going.
4: Yeah, a lot of the new places we visited this time for the first time, like Germany and Switzerland. So we're really excited to kind of expand the tour a little bit and get out there. And, you know, like I was telling you, the UK stuff has always been so cool and such great shows. And we're happy to be back and we're happy to keep coming back as long as they want us.
1: Thank you so much. I do want to talk a little bit about that since we're discussing the UK. Northern Soul is, you know, very big. It has like a lot of roots in London and, you know, stemming from wider dance culture. Your style is very influenced by a lot of the same Motown records that inspired Northern Soul. I wanted to see if you wanted to discuss that, and do you think that like played into your reception with the UK audience?
4: I think so, and also like our heavy influence in the Rocksteady, kind of Treasure Isle, those studios, and Studio One, like just really those big studios from back in the days. Well, big studios, not really, real tiny studios, really, but you know, just all the music that they covered and all the volume of work that both, you know, Motown, Stax, and you know, all those Philly labels and everything, and also the Jamaican labels, like all of them that they put out. Like it was just it reaches us in a different way, from the rock city to the reggae to the soul to the Motown, but it all coincides at the end of the day, because we could be trying to play a Motown song, but it'll come out like a reggae tune, or come out a little bit different because of the way our influences kind of carry so much into our music, for sure.
1: And I do also want to mention you were recently named Songwriter of the Month as well, after the release of Love Stories. I read a bit about the press releases and like your statements that were coming from there. Congratulations, you do really capture a style that I feel a lot of people try to emulate, but you do it really well, and you also do it with a blend of genres. You're not just staying in the 50s, you're not just doing, you know, the 60s. You have a wide range of influences, not just within the genres themselves, but also with regional sounds like Stax. And I wanted to see what really goes into your writing process for a song like How Lonely is Lonely. What drew me in was that piano line, and along with that reggae influence that you also kind of grew up with, you can kind of hear that in the rhythm. I wanted to see like what goes behind that type of writing process.
4: Yeah, I think for that one particularly, the track started with a guitar player, Frank Paco, starting off with that riff, like, and you know, I was like, man, that sounds like, just do that over and over and let's record it, let's just make a loop out of it. And we made like a 2-minute loop, and kind of just like kept it just kept, like you said, it was just drawing, and, you know, it just kind of kept going back to it, like, there's something here. And you know, at the time I was going through a breakup and stuff, so it was like kind of like that last kind of like bit of like sad songs that you could squeeze out of the relationship. And it was like it was a favorite process, because I was honest, and, you know, I was explaining to it, Adriana, like, when we sing it together, that it should be together like a duet, but it should be kind of distant, like two people talking to them the same story but not even hearing each other. So it's cool to kind of tap into those kind of themes when you're writing lyrics, and I think that's what comes across with that stuff like that.
1: Yeah, I wanted to say I really appreciated the honesty on the new record, because the way that you described it as well, it's like a love fantasy, but you also have to kind of come to terms with the fantasy not coming to fruition. So it is a lot about heartbreak. Do you think there's like a universality to this?
4: I think so, yeah. I mean, love is such a universal topic.

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1: Hey, hey, nigga, that's how niggas find the safe.
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1: Wait, what?
2: Nigga, somebody in this room.
0: I hit the back window in search of any Nintendo DVDs, plasma screen TVs in the trunk.

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0: That'd be like honestly a great midlife crisis.

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Yeah. Alpha Bin, Bagaina, Yenda Munanzika, Dogunanzika, Etichinela, Uchina. 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